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3: 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That's a huge two-run home run for Tyler Stevenson.
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4: And we're back at Great American Ballpark, where the Reds offense could only muster four hits tonight as they are shut out by the Baltimore Orioles in game one of this three-game series, final score 3-0. And this is the Cincinnati Children's Postgame Show. I'm Dave Armbruster. The Reds did have their chances in this game because they drew six walks, but they were 0-for-5 with runners in scoring position and left a total of 10 men on base. Ellie De La Cruz had one of the Reds' hits tonight. He also walked twice and stole two bases, including the 150th of his career. Brady Singer started for the Reds. His wild pitch with a runner on third base into first played at the Orioles' first run. Then he gave up a two-run homer to Samuel Basayo in the third. For the fourth time in the last five games, a Reds starter did not throw a pitch in the sixth inning. Coming up, we'll check scores around Major League Baseball, highlights from this game, of course. But up first, we check back in with Tommy and the Cowboy. 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
4: 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I'm Dave Armbruster. Reds fall tonight to the Baltimore Orioles by a score of 3-0, and let's get final thoughts on the game from the two guys who called it, Tommy Thrall and Jeff Brantley.
10: Thanks, Ed. Well, Cowboy, this one's a tough one to swallow. You come out yesterday, and you knock around one of the best pitchers in the sport, and then you come back today facing a struggling Orioles team, and you have plenty of chances, and you have plenty of chances in situations where the guy on the mound was struggling. That's with runners in scoring position. And you don't leave 10 men on base unless you have opportunities. And the Reds just couldn't get the big hit.
11: Yeah, this was a different look than what we saw against Mizorowski yesterday. There was a lot of intent at the plate. There seemed to be

0: just some different kind of at-bats. And maybe you have those kind of at-bats against a guy that you know that if you don't, he's going to embarrass you. A left-handed pitcher on the mound, he was struggling to a certain extent, but the Reds just never could find any kind of groove at all. And when you don't score and you lose 3-0 to a team that's already 8 games under .500, that just looked really bad.
1: Well, and you look at Brady Singer. Look, he wasn't crisp in this game at all, but he went out there and he continued to battle and compete. He made the one mistake on the home run. The first run ends up scoring on a rare bad throw from Tyler Stevenson. Looked like the ball slipped out of his hands on the throw to third. But what'd you make of Brady with his command struggles but still keeping this game close?
0: Well, I thought that, you know, any starter that goes out and you give up 3 runs, and whether it's a tough day or not, you still kept your team in the ball game and gave them a chance to win. This Reds club is a totally different look when Abbott pitches and when Chase Burns pitches. It really doesn't matter who the opposition is or who's on the mound for the opposition. Somehow they've got to figure out in that dugout to come to the ballpark every single day with the same kind of outlook, regardless of who's starting the ball game. That's just the way it is.
1: And you look at it kind of top to bottom in this rotation, especially now that you get Hunter Green back. Everybody in the rotation gives you a chance to win on any given day. And you know, you kind of got to come to the ballpark, right, expecting you're going to win that day?
0: Well, if you start to accept losing, and we're not even at the break, it's going to make for a long second half because the folks in this town, they're not happy.
1: Final score, 3-0. Orioles beat the Reds tonight in the series opener here at Great American Ballpark. Ed?
2: All right, thanks, Tommy. Let me correct one thing I said in the last segment. That is the first run scored on a wild pitch. That is incorrect. That is my fault. That first run scored on a throwing error. It was a stolen base and a throwing error by Tyler Stevenson, and we'll get to those highlights a bit later. Right now, when we come back, we'll take a look at scores around Major League Baseball. 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
2: Back at Great American Ballpark, where the Orioles knocked off the Reds tonight. Final score 3-0. Let's take a look at some other scores around Major League Baseball. They are brought to you by Starfire Automotive and Heavy Duty Lubricants and the Starfire Bullpen. And we start in American League cities, where the Yankees lead the Twins 3-2. That game in the top of the seventh inning. New York is trying to snap a 7-game losing streak. Ben Rice put them in front in the third inning.
7: Drill deep to right. There it goes. See ya. A bullet home run into the short porch. A 2-run shot by Rice. And the Yankees lead 3-1.
2: And that's the call on Yankees TV. Big series in Cleveland this weekend. The White Sox and the Guardians. The White Sox lead this game 3-1 in the top of the fifth inning. Miguel Vargas puts Chicago in front in the fifth.
8: Antonacci off with the pitch. This ball is drilled. Back it goes. Get out. Miguel Vargas in an
2: And that's the call on White Sox. And soon after that home run, that game was delayed because of rain, and it is still delayed. They are in a very long weather delay at this point. Top of the seventh inning, the Rays and Astros tied at one. Bottom of the first, no score between the Red Sox and Angels. Marlins have a 6-0 lead on the A's in West Sacramento. That game just underway, top of the first inning there. And still to come, the Blue Jays and Mariners get together in Seattle. When we return, scores from National League cities. 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
2: You're listening to the Cincinnati Children's Post Game Show. I'm Dave Arbrewster. Baltimore beats the Reds tonight here at Great American Ballpark. 3-0 the final score. Continuing with scores now from National League cities. Now the Cardinals beat up on the Cubs today at Wrigley. Final score 17-1. Nathaniel Church got the St. Louis scoring underway in the top of the second.
14: Pitch to him. A swing, and there's a drive to right field. That's hit deep. It might go, and it is a goner for Nathan Church. 3-0 Cardinals in the second inning. On a 2-2 pitch, Church hits his eighth home run of the year, and he's homered in back-to-back games.
2: And that's the call on Cardinals Radio. The Nationals beat the Pirates tonight in D.C., 9-5 the final score. They improved to 46-43 on the season. Luis Garcia homered in the first, and then he went deep again in the seventh.
15: Not running the pitch. Swinging a long drive, right field, way back it goes. He's got another one. That one to the left of the bullpen, a two-run shot. The Nationals lead it 7-1.
2: And that's the call on Nationals Radio. Dalen Lyle also homered twice for the Nats in that game. Braves over the Mets tonight, 5-3 the final score. They win their 51st game of the season. Bottom of the fifth inning now, the Rockies beating up on the Giants 11-2 in Denver. They already have 15 hits in that ball game. Bottom of the first, no score, Brewers and D-backs, and still to come, the Padres and Dodgers get together in L.A. Shohei Ohtani makes the start tonight for the Dodgers. When we return, highlights from the Reds' loss to the Baltimore Orioles tonight. They fall 3-0, and you are listening to the Cincinnati Children's Post Game Show on the Reds Radio Network.
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7: 10 minutes before the top of the 11 o'clock hour, this is Chick Ludwig. You're listening to the Kelsey Chevrolet Extra Inning Show. After the Reds got shut out tonight by the Baltimore Orioles 3-0 at Great American Ballpark, the first game on a three-game series as part of a 9-game homestand with the Phillies and Cubs coming in here for three games each after three here with the Baltimore Orioles. Let's go back out to the phones. Eric in Van Wert. Eric, what's on your mind?
8: Chick, how are you, man?
7: Oh, hanging in. Eric, happy 4th.
8: Chick, happy 4th to your family, too. I have my boys, all four of my boys and I went up to the game tonight. We're from Van Wert, Ohio, so about 100 miles down there. You know, great atmosphere, but we've seen it better. Just seems like that team's missing a leader and a real hammer on that team. You know, I kind of see it in Stevenson. You kind of see it poke through and, you know, a couple of those other guys that they want to really win, but it just doesn't seem like, you know, I watched Sal pout 4 times as he walked off the field. You know, stuff like that needs to go away.
7: Well, Sal wants it so bad. Sal wants it so bad.
8: I know he does.
7: Yeah, he struck out twice tonight. Yeah.
8: And he's a great player. You know, and I heard the last caller or two back a couple there. You know, you take Matt McClain out of that lineup, and you could really sense it tonight. You know, Friedel's a player, but lacks an arm strength. His batting average is 18 points lower than Matt McClain's. And I just think Matt adds that element. How many guys can you take from second to short to center field in one season and really plays –

0: He's Eric Carly, and I'm Gary McNamara. And, you know, the thing is, when you look at, if I'm, for example, the head of the RNC or the DNC, even though neither would happen, especially the DNC.
1: Yeah.
0: Right. Yeah. I'd be looking at it and say, I want the ability to have more money to put out my messages for specific candidates because of social media. Social media has come to dominate so much. I need to make sure that I put out my message. But the other thing is, when you see what happened with the attempt of government to censor.
1: Yeah. Right.
0: Well, we saw what happened with X.
1: Yep.
0: It's more important that we ensure that political parties and candidates have the money that they wish to spend, because we know

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4: As a historic milestone this weekend is here, safety remains a priority. With a 7:30 report, I'm Brady Hopkins, breaking now. Despite celebrating America's 250th anniversary here in the tri-state, the blazing heat is sticking around for the weekend, and there is some good news to report that there have been no heat-related deaths this week. Rick Cuccino gives us more.
5: The Hamilton County Coroner's Office says there have been no heat-related deaths so far this week, but an extreme heat advisory remains in effect that folks need to take seriously as they head out for 4th of July celebrations this weekend. You're advised to limit your time out in the sun and to drink plenty of water. You should also be on the lookout for symptoms of heat exhaustion and heat stroke, which includes heavy sweating, faintness, dizziness, fatigue, a weak, rapid pulse, nausea, and headache. Anyone with a body temperature exceeding 104 or who experiences a change in mental state should seek medical assistance. I'm Rick Uccino, News Radio 700 WLW.
4: Let's check the roads on your morning drive. The latest traffic and weather together. Right now, roads are looking all clear right now and not seeing any real major issues right now. So as you're heading out this morning on this beautiful 4th of July, you're going to be seeing some nice flowing roadways. Now, let's see if that heat and rain is going to be sticking around for this 4th of July.
3: Here is the latest weather forecast from News Radio 700 WLW.
6: We've got chances for some showers out there this morning. Nothing crazy, but a few lines will push through as temperatures will stay in that mid-70 range. We do warm close to the 90-degree mark this afternoon, and we'll also see another round for showers and storms. The hope is, and the way it's looking, those should be out of here by the time fireworks start late tonight. From your severe weather station, I'm 9 First Warning Meteorologist Cameron Harden on News Radio 700 WLW.
4: 73 degrees right now here in Cincinnati. 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A Cincinnati man is facing a child endangerment charge after police say he left his three-year-old son alone in a vehicle during extreme heat. Police have arrested Bennett Phillips as investigators say the child was left inside with the windows up while temperatures climbed to 94 degrees before the child was found and was eventually taken to the hospital. Court records have shown that Phillips has since been released from custody without having to post bond. There has been no update on the child's condition. Meantime, bond has been set for a man who is accused of punching a Cincinnati prosecutor.
7: It's a $51,000 bond for Jermaine Johnson. He's a suspect who's accused of punching Senior Assistant Attorney General Kathleen Fisher in the face after asking her for money. The attack happened Wednesday afternoon around 4:30 along Sycamore Street. A Cincinnati police officer on bike patrol would find Johnson two blocks down from the site. He was also found with a glass pipe while being arrested. He remains in the Hamilton County Justice Center. Fisher is the daughter of Justice Pat Fisher, a Fort Thomas native, part of Ohio Supreme Court. I'm Lee Mowen, News Radio 700 WLW.
4: In the meantime, Pope Leo has been awarded the National Constitution Center's Liberty Medal, where he accepted the award virtually from the Vatican and mentioned America's 250th.
8: Pope Leo talked about the ideals of the nation formed on ideals and ideas.
9: Building a society that would embody those high ideals of liberty and justice for all was not always easy. and in many respects is still a work in progress.
8: Adding,
9: the effort to realize this vision is one that must be taken up anew in each generation.
8: The Pope urging a recommitment to the ideals that he says make America a country characterized by generosity and nobility of heart.
4: That is ABC's Chuck Sievertson.
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4: The Reds dropped back into the losing column once again last night as they dropped the first of the weekend series against the Baltimore Orioles 3-0. The Reds look to respond tonight as Hunter Green makes his season debut at 7:10 after being on the injured list all season. All the action right here on the big one, 700 WLW, starting with the inside pitch at 6:10. Our next update at 8 o'clock with breaking news anytime. 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

0: to this. When we get back, Janice Heisel of the Epoch Times is, I believe she's still there, maybe not, Mount Rushmore. She was there yesterday for the festivities and the president's speech, and we will be talking to her about that when we get back. 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
19: A rare and exciting feature to see this weekend with the 11 o'clock report. I'm Brady Hopkins, breaking now. If you're looking for something to do on this 4th of July to celebrate the momentous occasion of 250 years of the beloved United States, the Cincinnati Museum Center is showing something that is going to be worth looking at. Matt Reese gives us more.
20: In the 19th century, they would read the Declaration of Independence in public, out loud, both in Cincinnati and across the country. On the 4th of July, well, this morning, they'll do so again in Cincinnati for only the second time in the past 100 years. The reading's going to be at Season Good Pavilion in Eden Park. 20 people, like Jeff Birding with FC Cincinnati and the Hamilton County Coroner, Lakshmi Samarko, will take part. It's free. And the public reading of the Declaration of Independence this July 4th starts at 9:30. I'm Matt Reese, News Radio 700 WLW.
19: It is time to check the roads, the latest traffic, and weather together. Right now, the roads are looking all clear on this gorgeous July 4th Saturday, and not seeing any real major issues right now. So as you're heading out,

0: would say, again, I would bring it back to the dosage, right? I think, you know, the question nobody's really asking when we're talking about side effects is, who are the patients on the drugs, right? They're not a random sampling of America. Like, I'm a data person. We've spoken before, right? These people have obesity, type 2 diabetes, insulin resistance, sleep apnea, chronic inhalation, often poor sleep. And every one of those independently raises the risk of depression before the drug is ever introduced. Like, there was a big Medicare cohort study using rigorous methodology, you know, and they found no increase in depression amongst GLP-1 users compared to other diabetes drug users. So the signal in the headlines sometimes can largely reflect who's getting the drugs, and a significant rapid weight loss on its own is a psychological event. You look at post-bariatric surgery patients, they show similar mood patterns and there's no GLP-1 involved. You know, I think the exact question somebody who's a longevity trained clinician asks first is, and most primary care prescribers don't ask at all, is, you know, the drug is really not the variable, the patient is, right? So I think it's patient dependent as much as it is the drug. And I also think it's the dosage, right? Again, there's these adages that we've heard our whole life, you know, anything in moderation is okay, yeah. Right? So like, I would say the drug is the same way. You see so much less side effect issues and more adherence to a lifestyle change when somebody microdoses versus these titrated doses that are really high.
1: Okay, so if you're thinking about this and you're thinking, hey, you know, I'd like to give it a shot, and whether it's Ozempic or Wegovy or Mounjaro or Zepbound or whatever it might be, you go to see your doctor, you have to have a serious conversation about dosage with your doctor, and then you hope that the doctor understands dosage. So I'm not necessarily asking you, hey, for Joe that lives around the corner from me and he wants to try it, what's a good dosage for him? But he has to ask the doctor, what's the proper dosage here for me? And hopefully then he understands it the way hopefully his doctor understands it. That sounds like the headline here. Am I right?
0: Yeah. And I think the headline also is when you think about somebody who doesn't have the extra weight on them. I mean, there's so many markers of getting rid of the extra weight and not being obese that improve your health, you know, the cardiac benefits, the metabolic benefits, the joint benefits, there are also the mental benefits, the clarity that comes with it. Right. So some people struggle with it. And if they've been struggling with it for their whole lives or their years, or they have a condition like a thyroid condition that no matter what they do, they're going to have this extra weight on them. And if they can get this weight off of them, it's going to improve a lot of other health markers. You know, I think it's like a decision tree, having that conversation when you and your medical provider saying, you know, is this the right move for me? And what are the things I need to do to accompany this so that this is a lifestyle change, not just a quick fix Band-Aid?
1: You can find Paul at his office. It is in Florida. It is called Cynosure Lutronics. I'm right about Cynosure. It's not Cynosure, right? It's Cynosure.
0: It is Cynosure, correct.
1: Good. Okay. I thought I remember that from our last conversation. And that's Cynosure, Cynosure.com. And they'll get you on the right path for living healthy and answer questions like we've been asking today. All right, Paul, we appreciate your time. I always tell my guests stay well, but that's redundant for you. We'll visit down the road. Thanks.
0: Thank you again, Ken.
1: You bet. Yeah, Ozempic face. It's a byproduct of taking these drugs like Ozempic or Wegovy. There's a hollowness, sunken cheeks, sagging skin, a lot of wrinkles. Face takes on a thinner, more drawn-out look. You look older. I'm sure there are ways around that cosmetically and also what you can do on a daily basis. But the fact of the matter is, if you have to take those drugs, you obviously take them, but understand what the side effects are. But nothing, no drug, no nothing, beats or trumps a healthier lifestyle, you know, eating better and getting exercise. There are no quick fixes in life. Remember that. Except, of course, when Sterling's involved, and then he can fix anything because he told me he can. 253 News Radio 700 WLW.
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1: Charge! 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Charge! Interpret that as you will. Welcome back, 700 WLW. We have got Reds baseball on the horizon. I should have mentioned this after our little John Waite thing, but I am passionate, as you well know, about a lot of things. Very passionate about sports, very passionate about music, and I'm passionate about what I drive. And I only drive BMWs from the BMW store right here in Cincinnati. Did you know? There are over 350 BMW centers in the United States, but there is only one, uno, one BMW store. 10 minutes north of downtown Cincinnati, right off the Stewart Road exit. You know, I've often said this. If you're riding through life, you might as well ride through life in luxury, and you will always find that at the BMW store. All right, so we got a lot to get to. Let's start it from what is happening tonight. Reds and O's, the Reds and Orioles. And the roster gymnastics have been completed. Hunter Greene is activated and off the injured list. He's been on it since spring training. He will start tonight for your Cincinnati Reds. To make room for him, Chase Petty, the right-handed pitcher, has been sent to AAA Louisville. They have also DSA, designated for assignment, outfielder Will Benson. So he's gone. Christian Encarnacion Strong, designated and gone. Reese Hines, designated and gone, all within this particular season. Three players that were, you know, they got major playing time for the Reds as they continue to look for answers in the outfield. So that is tonight. You'll hear it here on 700 WLW. And then Monday night, it is the USA against Belgium in the World Cup. And even if you're not a soccer fan, you don't have to be a soccer aficionado to appreciate the depth and scope of this game on Monday night against Belgium. No Flo. Flo Balogun will not be there.

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